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0: 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Quick scoreboard update, and then we'll get back to hot or cold. Combs and I debated the merits of Drew Aller potentially taking over as the Steelers quarterback this year. And look, I've got high, high hopes for Drew Aller to the point where I think, and I've proclaimed, he's going to have a better NFL career than Fernando Mendoza. He's got a better organization. He's got better weapons. I think as sexy as a hire Clint Kubiak is, I think Mike McCarthy is a proven winner that leads offenses to being in the top 10 in the NFL almost every single year. And Drew Aller threw a 38-yard dime on the run tonight. Wasn't as great as he was last week. It's going to be tough to top that, but still pretty good. And Will Howard was terrible. So that was the thing to watch in that Steelers-Jets game. I think Will Howard's going to get cut in about a week from now. Drew Aller, the quarterback of the future. So we get back to hot or cold here in just a second. That game has gone final, by the way. The Jets did dominate 17-0. So look, Jets depth. Jets got a good roster, man. If they can all stay healthy, I know the Jets have been dysfunctional as all hell. They put together a perfect offensive drive on the first drive against the Steelers starters. And then the backups they have on defense, they were annihilating the Steelers offensive line. So it would be fitting. A year after, I thought I picked two big surprise teams last year to go to the playoffs. I picked the Panthers. That was a great call by me. But then I also picked the Jets because I thought Justin Fields would be pretty good, and I thought the Jets defense would get back to the Jets defense from a couple of years ago. They were a disaster. How fitting would it be now a year after with Geno Smith coming off of the worst season of his career if they then make the playoffs? I'm not saying they will, but it's the NFL, and crazy things happen every year. So they won 17-0. No starters played at all for the Jags, so this is basically like the game didn't even count for them. Panthers, they're winning 27-9. Bryce Young played two series, threw 49 yards, 5 for 6. Kenny Pickett's been handling duties since, and he's looked pretty decent. But again, tough to really gauge how good that is when the Jaguars didn't even play any of their starters. And then Packers and Broncos played both. There's a good game going on right now and a lot of points. 10 apiece early on in the second quarter. Bo Nix played two drives, 6 of 9, 76 yards. Jordan Love played one drive, 5 of 7, 56 yards. They both threw touchdown passes. So both of those offenses now looking like they are well-oiled machines heading into the regular season. And again, the thing that I cannot wait to watch in Denver is how Davis Webb does as the first-time offensive play caller with Sean Payton handing the duties over to him going into this season. 310-840-4910. We'll get to your calls and your texts in just a bit. We do have some baseball scores coming soon because it's been a wild Friday night. But let's get Brandon Combs back in the mix, the producer of this program, for another item on the hot or cold docket. Combs, what's going on?
1: Let's stay right there where you were just at. Hot or cold, neither the Panthers nor the Bucks win the NFC South.
0: Yeah, see, I am completely torn because 2 weeks ago, I said, all right, I think the Panthers are going to repeat as NFC South champions. I'm not buying into the Saints just yet like everybody else. They've had a lot of preseason injuries. Jordan Tyson, their rookie, 8th overall draft pick, could miss up to 2 months, if not longer, with a hamstring injury. I'm not sold on their aging defense. And I think the offensive line is suspect. I loved the Falcons a couple of months ago when they hired Stefanski and then they brought back Kyle Pitts. They've got Bijan. They've got Drake London. Like, they've got the best weapons in the entire division. I thought Michael Penix would be ready to go to start the season, and I thought he was going to be the starter over Tua. That has not developed that way. Michael Penix is still not cleared for 11-on-11 practice. He's meeting with a doctor for a health checkpoint.

0: They bring in Christian Roseboom. They draft Ruben Bain. And look, they re-signed Vita Vea after he requested a trade, so they got that thorn out of their side. I'm not buying in Baker. I'm just not buying in this Bucks defense, plus the receiving core, which Emeka Egbuka now is questionable to play week one. And I think the run game is mid. So then I was like, all right, I think the Panthers are being slept on again. I think they're going to repeat. And now it looks like neither of their offensive tackles are going to be good to start the year. I mean, Ike Ekwonu is coming back from a torn patella that he suffered in the playoffs. He's still on the PUP list. Taylor Moten, the right tackle, is dealing with a blood clot. God knows when he's going to be ready. Then they lost their linebacker, Nick Scorton, for the year. And they lost their rookie receiver, Chris Brazel, for the year. That's four pretty big injuries, two of which you have no idea how they're going to linger and how far they're going to linger into the season. And they're your bookend tackles. We saw what happened to the Chargers when that happened last year. So honestly, I couldn't even tell you who the hell is going to win this NFC South. But Combs, I will say cold, because I think it'll probably end up being Carolina or Tampa Bay. They're the strongest of the two. Although I would love to see Penix get named the starting quarterback for Atlanta. And if that ends up happening, I will change my mind. But I don't think he's going to. I think it's going to be Tua for the first couple of weeks. And I think he's going to stink so badly, he'll knock him out of playoff contention. So cold. I think the Panthers or the Bucks do win the NFC South.
1: Yeah, I'm also cold on this because I think it's going to be the Tampa Bay Buccaneers. I wanted to go out on that limb again and be like, yeah, I think the Panthers are going to do it. I look at these schedules, though. All of the schedules in this division are kind of tough. But when you look at them, I think Tampa Bay is the only one that doesn't have gauntlet after gauntlet at any point in their schedule. They've got tough matchups, but they've got them spread out. And I like Baker Mayfield enough to find a way to get things done. And yes, I do. I agree with you. I don't know how good this defense is going to be. They might give up 27 points a game. But I think that the Buccaneers are going to be able to find enough times where they can put up 30 to 35. And Baker can find a way to do this. Baker with a chip on his shoulder, man. When he came out the other day, it was as honestly when I changed my mind about, because I listened to him and I think I just bought into the Baker Mayfield Kool-Aid, because I listened to him. I'm like, you know what?
0: Which is easy to do. Man?
1: Yeah. He's always been doubted. When he came out of college, he was doubted. And all he did was have a great rookie year and then take the Cleveland Browns to the playoffs.
0: Yep. Yeah.
1: The Cleveland Browns. And then he went to Tampa. And all he did, everybody's like, oh, yeah, he's taking over for you know, Tom Brady, you know, what big shoes to fill. And all he's done is put up numbers since he's been in Tampa Bay. The guy's just been doubted time after time after time again. And every time that he steps on the field, every time he finds a way to get it done. Even when he's hurt, dude, he is a tough SOB. We talk all the time about Matthew Stafford being tough. Baker Mayfield is tough as nails, too.
0: Yep.
1: I'm buying into the Tampa Bay Buccaneers. I'm betting the Tampa Bay Buccaneers to win the NFC South. I think they are that good, and I think Baker Mayfield is just crazy enough to find a way to get it done.
0: Yeah. And, you know, you've got a new offensive coordinator yet again this year, so that's going to be a big question mark. They bring in Zach Robinson, who used to be, you know, he previously worked with the L.A. Rams in that short stint where Baker kind of had to go to L.A. to revive his career. I didn't like Zach Robinson with his time with Atlanta. I thought that offense could have been even better. But again, fourth straight offensive coordinator. Last year, it was... Who was the Bucs offensive coordinator last year? I'm forgetting because it was Josh Grizzard, who they, and again, a lot of that was because of Baker's injuries that we found out after the year, but they really sputtered off at the end of the year. The year before that was Liam Cohen. He gets the Jaguars job because of it. The year before that was Dave Canales. He gets the Panthers job because of that. So it's the fourth straight offensive coordinator for Baker. I mean, look, I feel like at this point he knows what system he does well in. So I think you kind of have to.
1: Right.
0: 50-50, like mold what Zach Robinson wants to do to what Baker does well and his strengths, and then also kind of, you know, implement what he learned from Sean McVay and kind of also try to bring over what he was doing and the stuff that did work well with Atlanta. Now, they don't have a Bijan Robinson, so it's like the run game is going to have to improve

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0: like there hasn't been a lot of good in the world of college athletics, especially with college football. Most folks feeling like maybe we're seeing the beginning of the end of the current alignment of teams in college football. The news that broke earlier this week within the landscape of college football, I believe, is the tip of the iceberg and is going to cause the separation of church and state, for lack of a better phrase. It's going to cause the creation of the Super Conference. And if you're a early 2000s wrestling's mark the way that I am, remember when Vince McMahon in the early 2000s threatened to bring in that lethal dose of poison in to kill the WWF at the time? What's happening right now is these lawmakers, these judges, these high-ranking officials are the lethal dose of poison for the landscape of college football. College football is cooked forever. I firmly believe that. And up until yesterday, I really thought there was no hope. But we got a ruling yesterday that gave just a little bit of hope to those folks that want sanity in the world of college football. There was a Colorado court that ruled in favor of the NCAA stopping this fifth-year BS that's come up. And I should explain that a hell of a lot better. But I'm a little frustrated because I love college football. I love college sports. I think it's great. I'm a little frustrated at how things have played out. One, in the court of law, and then two, in the court of public opinion, if we're being honest. The NCAA granted a stay request in the federal case that was heard in Colorado for the whole class of 2022. And remember the case. Get you all up to speed if you're just now hearing about this for the first time here on Westwood One Sports. There was a ruling made earlier this spring, where players who entered the world of college sports in the year 2022, they were being granted a fifth year of eligibility. And we've seen several players sue for a fifth year of eligibility as a result of that ruling. And we're seeing the examples that we saw this past week were crazy, with guys that are currently on NFL rosters in participating in NFL training camps. They're fighting to regain eligibility. They're fighting to play college football once again. Not only will they be allowed under the previous ruling, not only would they have been allowed to return to college, guys, they also would have been able to enter the transfer portal as well. So the inmates are running the asylum when it comes to the world of college football. But the ruling yesterday, I think, was huge. That Colorado court ruling in favor of the NCAA was huge. That Louisiana court that ruled in favor of the athletes from 2022, getting that fifth year of eligibility, that to me was the tip of the iceberg, man. It was going to ruin things. What I'm more frustrated with is this. Where is the backbone of the NCAA? Where is the backbone of the NCAA? Who are the lead decision makers of the NCAA? Who's wearing the pants? To me, there was only one solution for this, and we saw this with the Brennan Sorsby case, right? We saw this with the Brennan Sorsby case. The conference commissioners throughout the landscape of college football must fight back. And if they don't, well, we know what's coming. If they don't fight back, we all should understand what is coming. The Super Conference, people. The SEC, the Big Ten, Notre Dame breaking off and doing their own damn thing. That's what we're on the cusp of here. It's going to happen. It's going to happen. Whether you all want it to or not, it will happen. Talking about the Super Conference. Yes, yesterday was a minor win for the NCAA, because a court finally ruled in their favor? That's the thing. What have the NCAA done to the judges? Why do the judges, why do the courts hate the NCAA? That's the other piece of this that's baffling to me. But the reality is, the win that the NCAA got yesterday in court, to me, is only temporary. I still see plenty of problems that will exist in the landscape of college football as soon as this year. Lucky for us, 7 days away from Bill Belichick and the Tar Heels getting curb stomped in Dublin. Law Murray going to join the program next, giving us the latest on Kawhi, the Clippers, and Steve Ballmer here on Westwood One
1: this
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0: presents Linnell Willingham.
1: One final segment to go as we wrap things up here on Saturday Morning Sports with the youngest of Charles and L. Willingham. I was debating as to like how I was going to introduce this. The tea is going to break probably wasn't my best. I probably have some people thinking, what's he saying about the Army? What's he saying about the Army? I'm not saying anything about the Army, guys. I love our armed forces. Shout out to you and your loved ones if you got someone out there that's serving in our armed forces, man. We damn sure appreciate you and everything that you do for us. Still doesn't take away from this wild ass story that came from CBS News. Some U.S. military members, this is the headline. Some U.S. military members who are itching to play a video game they've anticipated for more than a decade can trade a commitment for several more years of their life in uniform for a few days off to play Grand Theft Auto 6 as an incentive to reenlist. A U.S. Army unit in Georgia is offering active duty soldiers a four-day pass to play GTA when it drops. And if they accept the four-day pass, it's almost like you signing up to reenlist. I don't know if you can legally do that, but like it's incentive for them to reenlist. And I think it's awesome. I do, man. And it shows just how damn important this video game is, people. I'm calling it the most highly anticipated video game drop of my life, guys. Of my life. Now, unfortunately for me, well, I still got a couple Wednesdays left as far as vacation goes. I still got some vacation on the back burner. But we don't vacation during football season, so I'll just be up at 3 o'clock in the morning, once Westwood One Sports Night ends, and I'm hopping right in the GTA lobby. There will not be much sleep gained by your boy coming up here in the fall of 26. Have you pre-ordered through?
2: I haven't pre-ordered it, but yeah, we're going to be cooking.
1: I'm actually play the game. Almost That's nervous. It. We play
2: yeah?
1: the game. So, as GTA, first of all, GTA 5 is still the greatest video game ever. Just because they've been able to add on to it the way that they have, they update it. I'm a big story mode guy. I don't do all the online mumbo.
2: You don't
1: jumbo.
2: Do the online
1: Give me a campaign.
2: It's chaotic. It's chaotic on there because everybody's trying to blow each other up or
1: it's crazy.
2: Just play bumper cars. You can't do anything.
1: It's not fun. Give me the campaign mode. The one thing that I've loved and on August 27th, and that's next week. Netflix is doing like a special gameplay footage release. It's supposed to be like an hour of gameplay footage being aired on Netflix. This game, ladies and gentlemen, is going to end relationships. it's gonna ruin families. Like I can tell women out there that listen to the show, our first ladies of Westwood One Sports, if your man is playing GTA 6, leave him the hell alone. Men out there, because I know we got a lot of women gamers out there. If your lady is playing GTA 6, leave her the hell alone. That's it. That's all. That's it. That's all for this show. We're back with you tomorrow, same place, same time. Appreciate our guy Andrew. Thank you, Will the Thrill Dalton. Appreciate Law Murray. Thank you for your calls as well. We're back with you tomorrow here on Westwood One Sports.
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As we mentioned, preseason football underway today. A little update on a couple of the games. One, it's halftime between the Commanders and Lions, 7 apiece. Joshua Dobbs, that last touchdown, as we mentioned, for the Detroit Lions. But the story so far, I guess, in these second games is just the fact that we got a rain delay already.